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1: Good morning, welcome to Rock and Rise, and a very sleepy Rhino this morning present Rock and Rise on Anchor Radio after a very late night last night. I'm sure you can tell because my voice appears to be about 2 octaves lower than usual, probably as a result of me doing the DJ McRhino thing last night, covering for Marie, and then up till silly o'clock. I think the whole point of me giving up my metal show on a Friday night was so I could get some sleep and then get up bright and bushy-tailed and present a vibrant breakfast show as opposed to sounding like somebody that's just rolled out of bed, which is actually not true because I rolled out of bed about 6 o'clock. So yeah, I've been up for 2 hours already and I still sound as if I'm half asleep. That was Guns' awesome cover of Word Up. Remember Korn covered that, and it was alright. And I've heard another cover recently, which is actually pretty decent. I can't remember who by though. Originally by Cameo, that is the Gun cover, which is by far my favourite. So many connections with that band. I remember when I first heard Gun, I was travelling back and forth to college, and I picked up their first album, Taking on the World. And I just thought, wow, it's an awesome band. I used to listen to it every morning going to college. And a little did I know the amount of connections I would have with that band years on. I ended up meeting initially one of the drummers from the band, and then their second drummer, and then their drum tech, and then became friends with their original bass player, then ended up playing in a band with their original bass player, Cammy, who we sadly buried at the start of this year. Well, March. And then ended up meeting the guys from the band, and just so many connections. They're such a good band. I'm going to see them on Wednesday night in Glasgow, supporting Europe, and that is going to be a good one. I should have a Europe track up next, but I don't. I have got Thunder up next with another almighty cover.

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1: Thunderer would give us a loving shout out to Laura, who's listening, to Gillian, who's listening. I'm guessing Andrew's probably listening, and Marie, who's listening. And everybody else who's listening, I hope you're having as lazy a Sunday morning as I am. I'm sitting here still with a pillow. There's definitely a danger that I may conk out. If I do, then don't worry. The music will keep playing. Next up, we've got a double from Terrorvision.

That was Oblivion from Terrorvision. The last time I saw them in Glasgow, I was up there with my girlfriend, and one of my mates at the time was drum tech for the band, and we were all standing after the gig. I can't remember who they were supporting. Or were they the main act? They might have been the main act. I forget. Laura, if you're listening, who was playing that night? I can't honestly remember. I think it may have been Thunder. I think it was. I think it was Thunder, Terrorvision. I have no idea who was first on. Anyway, my mate Al was the drum tech for Terrorvision at the time. And after the gig, we were standing in the bar. It was myself, Laura, Al the drum tech, Cam the drummer from Terrorvision, and Tony the singer. I think their guitarist was there as well there. Mark or Lee, can't remember which one. One bass, one guitar. Anyway, security were clearing the place out, and they came along and they tried to shoo us all out the door. And at that point, Cam, the drummer, or was it Tony? One of them was taking a photograph of me and Al. No, somebody was taking a photograph of me, Al, and Cam. No, it might have been Laura, actually. Anyway, security came along and asked us all to leave. Now, the bands get to hang around for a bit afterwards. They're allowed, you know, to enjoy the bar and enjoy the facilities and just chill out. And they don't generally get chucked out by security, just treated like reprobates. So they were all shocked. I said, do you realise who these guys are? these guys are the band. Oh, I remember another story, actually. Tony, the singer, he was telling me that he, during lockdown, he had to mail out his own albums. I guess there must have been a lockdown at the record company as well. I'm not entirely sure. But I remember him going to a postbox with all of the albums in a sledge. And he was towing them behind him in the sledge. So it must have been stowing, obviously. He lives down in Bradford. So he's towing a sledge to the postbox, and he's standing there with over 100 albums individually, posting them into this postbox. So, oh, that's dedication for your art. Next up, let's have another one from Terrorvision. This one doesn't need any announcement.

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1: That was Kula Shaker with their cover of Hush from 1997. I just had a message from Laura to tell me that it was indeed Thunder that we were at in Glasgow, where Terrorvision were supporting, and it was in February 2016. I think I'm going to have to rename Laura Alexa or Google, because that's far better information than I could have dredged up from the past. I can't believe that was 10 years ago. Wow. Closing in on 11, that is shocking. Wow. Crazy. Next up. This might be a little bit rocky. Maybe a little bit bouncy. But maybe not. I don't know. Screamager from Therapy.

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0: From the Trouble Gum album, let's go straight into Gary Moore and Phil Linnett out in the fields.

I want to go where the people go from the Wild Hearts there. Ginger Wild Heart, sadly, very unwell with terminal cancer. Reckons he's got 2 to 3 years to live, which is just crap. Before that, we had Out in the Fields from Gary Moore and Phil Lynott. I once came very close to auditioning for the Wild Hearts. Very, very close. I lived in London about 26 years ago and I played with a band. And when that band broke up, because we were sharing studios at the time with a lot of well-known bands, you were kind of mingling in amongst the people and you knew the movers and shakers, you knew what was going on and who was looking for what. And I'd found out through one of the guys from the Manic Street Preachers that the Wild Hearts were looking for a drummer. So I called up my mate Neil, who was an old bandmate of mine, who had also moved down to London. Asked him about them because he was a big fan. And he said, oh yeah, they're great. Definitely go for it. So I got all their albums, learnt all the albums in the space of a week, went to the audition in Camden, only to discover, the auditions have been cancelled. Rich has decided to come back to the band after his rehab. Like, brilliant. Fantastic. I just spent like my last 30 quid on albums, spent an entire week learning them, and yeah, okay, I'll just live on album sleeves for a week. Brilliant band, sad news about Ginger, but the music lives on. Next up, we've got The Power from H Blocks. I have only listened to this briefly, so if it's rubbish, don't shoot the messenger.

0: H-Blocks, I've Got the Power. I quite like that. Might have to stick on a couple of playlists. That was an accidental discovery, but yeah, it definitely fits this morning. I definitely have the power after my unusual coffee, which I'll tell you about after a double from Primal Scream.
1: This is Anchor.

Primal Scream with Rocks. Bobby Gillespie? Can I speak? Gillespie, that must be my word. Coffee and the Boys. Next up, Jailbird from Primal Scream, a song I covered with an emergency fill-in that I did a good few years ago. Actually, not a bad song.

Radio. That was Primal Scream with Jailbird, and before that, Rocks. When I covered for the band who needed a drummer to play a small gig in the village where I grew up, it was quite funny actually, because leading up to that, I was actually playing two gigs that night. So I was playing in Glasgow with my original band at King Tut's, and we were going to be on first because we were support act. So we were on, I don't know, 8 o'clock or something like that, till just before nine. And then I was going to have to cover this gig for this other band, who was actually the drummer, well, the drum tech that I mentioned from Gunn. It was his covers band, and he'd messaged me to say that he couldn't do the gig. Could I do it? I said, yeah, but I'm playing in Glasgow, so I'm going to have to get from Glasgow back home. And that's, you know, about an hour's drive at that time of night, getting parked in Glasgow, loading up, blah, blah, blah. So my mate John had a very fast Subaru. It had been chipped to 600 brake horsepower, and it was rapid. So I messaged John. I said, John, need a fast car to go from Glasgow to Gaelicaid pronto on Saturday night. He said, yep, no probs. So told him I was playing drums. So he turned up to get me. I thought, brilliant, we're sorted. And we were running late in Glasgow, so I didn't have a hell of a lot of time to get to Gaelicaid. So all I had was my breakables, which is snare drum, cymbals, pedals and sticks. So I came out expecting to throw stuff into the boot of John's Subaru. No, he had turned up with his works van, which was a fish van, because he thought he was picking up a whole drum kit. I was like, oh my God, clapped out old Transit. Yeah. So when we got to the gig in Gaelicaid, the guys were on stage, basically sitting ready to hit the first note of the band. I jumped out the van and ran into the venue, threw my cymbals on the kit, banged the snare drum on, and jumped straight into Jailbird from Primal Scream. And do you know what? That's not the first time I have done a gig like that. I've done a gig like that in Glasgow, and I can't remember what happened. Timings were all cocked up, but I turned up thinking I was sound checking and came out of the taxi, and basically we rushed through the venue, straight on stage, boom, straight into the gig. I'm like, what? I didn't even have time to take my jacket off. I'm playing drums for a metal band on that occasion. Next up, we've got the Choir Boys. Oh, that reminds me of another funny story. I was working as a porter in a hotel in Edinburgh, and there was this record exec who was visiting the town for some reason, and he rocked up to me with a newspaper and he says, excuse me, could you tell me where I can find the Queer Boys? I said, I'm sorry, I can't help you there, I've no idea. And he showed me the paper, says, no, I don't mean queer, these guys, how do you say this? I'm like, oh, the Choir Boys, right, aye, that's a gig, they're a band. And I gave him directions. So I thought, wow, that was a dodgy situation, which I was trying to exit rapidly. Thought I was being propositioned by some weirdo American. Turned out he was just looking for a gig.

Better Days from Gunn from the album Gallus. We saw them on Wednesday night. They had turned up in their original form, well, more or less, of the band that preceded Gunn, which was called Blind Alley, and they were playing at Glasgow in Courtyard Theatre as a tribute slash memorial to their original bass player and good friend of mine also, Cammy, who passed away earlier this year. And they brought some of the guys from Gunn up on stage and played that, which actually was a song which had started off originally with Blind Alley and then worked its way all the way up through into Gunn and became a huge hit for them. Brilliant rendition on Wednesday night. Absolutely awesome. I'm going to see them again this coming Wednesday, so yeah, looking forward to that. Next up, actually, we've got Little Angels, singer of which, Toby Jepson, he sung for Gunn for a little while. However, the guys from Gunn didn't tell me this, so I'm not dropping them in the crap. But but their drum tech, I can't say which drum tech, one of their drum techs who I know, told me that on tour, Toby was a nightmare, which is why he didn't sing for Gunn for very long. And they ended up with Dante, who was the bass player after Cammy left, taking over the vocals. Original vocalist for Gunn was Mark Rankin, and he's a good friend of Cammy's, obviously the guys. He went down to London in the very early days to promote the band, and he was so good at promoting the band that the record company ended up offering him a job as an A&R man, and he's still down there doing that. Fantastic. Next up, Too Much, Too Young.

Going Nowhere from Therapy from the album Trouble Gum. Second Help from them this morning. Before that, Too Much Too Young from Little Angels. Next up, the title track from Thunder's debut album, Backstreet Symphony.

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1: Backstreet Symphony, title track of Thunder's debut album. I've seen them live a few times and they are just brilliant live. Love them. I used to have a Thunder t-shirt. I may have another one actually somewhere. I'm going to have to dig that out. But I had one from their Laughing on Judgment Day tour. And I remember I had it just before I split up from my first serious girlfriend. And then we still got on for a while afterwards. And she invited me around to dinner a few months later. And she was with someone else at this point. And I knew the guy and he was all right. So it was all amicable. And until I turned up and realised he was wearing my Thunder t-shirt. And I thought, no, can't be. Maybe he was at that gig. So obviously it struck up conversation. I said, oh, were you at that gig as well? He said, no, this is her ex-boyfriend. So I just found it. Ah, it's actually mine, you sod. Give it back. Shout out to Brian, who's listening in with a coffee and a pepperami. Wholesome breakfast. I'll bet you it's not as weird as my coffee. So, some people will have coffee with whiskey, otherwise known as a Gaelic or Gaelic coffee or Irish coffee on most menus. Other people, well, maybe just have a normal coffee. I posted something on Facebook yesterday, actually. It was brilliant. It was about how coffee has become something that you need a degree to order when you go into a lot of coffee shops. I can't read out because it's far too long. It's very funny. So you go up my Facebook, go onto my wall and read the post about coffee and how complex ordering a coffee is, because it's absolutely priceless and completely accurate. I only know one place where you can rock up to now and order a coffee and actually get just a coffee. Not any of this fancy stuff with insulation foam and sprinkles and syrups and how many different types of milk they have to offer. And it's, honestly, you need a degree to go into Costa Coffee these days. Anyway, some people in the morning would have maybe some fresh orange or a coffee. I tend to have both. If I'm in a hotel, it's always coffee and fresh orange. Well, never have I had the two together. Normally, I would have them separately, but in this morning, I was a bit of a rush. So, made my coffee, took the dog out, came back in, and I thought, do you know what? I'm feeling a wee bit kind of coldy this morning. I'm going to have a hot toddy. So I dumped some whiskey into my extremely strong coffee. 2 tablespoons of instant coffee, because I couldn't be bothered cleaning the coffee machine, with some whiskey. And then I thought, normally in a hot toddy, I would have lemonade, because I'm a heathen. Most people have water. I have lemonade. But I don't have any lemonade, so I stuck some orange in. So my coffee this morning has 2 tablespoons of coffee, 1 huge dose of quadruple strength Robinson's orange juice, and some Famous Grouse. It is a very unusual coffee. I probably should have gone for milk, which takes me on to the next song, which is Ugly Kid Joe with Milkman's Son, which is not going to play. See this updated Spotify? It's really annoying.

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1: That was Skin with Look But Don't Touch. And before that, the Milkman's Son from Ugly Kid Joe. Rapidly approaching 9:30, so halfway point, so I'll do the schedule. After me, you have got Anchor Waves until 3, and then it's a second chance of the 80s generation. Miss Marie is off doing some civil wedding preparations or stuff, not entirely sure. Family gathering for a wedding. So it's a repeat of the show that I did 2 weeks ago. So yeah, tune in for that. Basically, 2 hours of rock. Oh, wait a minute, is it 2 or did I do 3? Well, I better check that. Better watch, I haven't put it in play out yet. If it is 3, I'll stick it on at 2. If it's 2 hours, I'll stick it on at 3. I better check. I think it's only 2 hours though. So that's 3 till 5, or maybe 2 till 5, who knows. And from 5 till 6, you've got Steve with his landscape gardening. And then from, oh no, musical landscape, sorry, that's Brian, he's put that in my head. 6 until 8 is Joe, who may or may not be in the doghouse. We never can tell. From 8 until 9, it is a Life is Strange second chance with Matt and Becky. Then 9 until midnight, I'm back with the Rampage and Rock Show. I'm not sure if I've done a playlist for that yet. So many playlists this week, I will have to check. If I haven't done one, then I will do one as soon as I finish. And there will be something much rockier than this, but not quite as rocky as Full Metal Racket from 9 p.m. until midnight. Next up, we've got Love Hate with Blackout in the Red Room.

0: Phones are up. Let's
1: rock. Black Star Riders with Bound for Glory. If you don't know who the Black Star Riders are, they're basically Scott Gorham and the guys who are left over from Thin Lizzy, along with Ricky Warwick from the almighty Glasgow's other well-known rock band. He actually used to live next to a buddy of mine when he lived over in Dublin, and he was basically a drinking buddy. And yeah, I could tell you some stories, but then I couldn't afford the lawsuits. Shout out to Carlo, who's listening, friend of mine, and from recent times, he's actually the brother of my good mate Cammy, who I spoke about earlier on at the start of the show in reference to Gunn. And we do have some more Gunn coming up slightly later on, towards the end of the show. Actually, let me have a look. Hold on. Yep. Final track. That'll be the third track from Gunn today. Oh, there you go. Next on the list is the almighty Ricky Warwick's Glasgow rock band, Over the Edge. And he definitely has been over the edge on numerous occasions.

0: Little Angels kicking up dust. Next up, we've got Nowhere Freeway from The Answer and Lynn Jackman, followed by a double from the Dead Daisies.
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Dead Daisies with Lock and Load from their eponymous debut album from 2013. And before that, we had Midnight Moses from their 2016 album, Make Some Noise, originally from the sensational Alex Harvey band from the early 70s. I can't remember if it was 72 or 75. And I definitely can't remember the name of the album because I was only a wee boy then and didn't really know anything about the sensational Alex Harvey band until many, many years later. I probably should research that. Next up, we have got Stone Gods with Started Something, which doesn't want to play, or I will bring out the sledgehammer and take it to the computer. Yep, here we go. Maybe not. Oh yeah, rock it.

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The horns are up. 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

Radio. Ratio from Massive Wagons. I haven't seen them live. A couple of friends of mine from the local area are always going to see those guys live, and they've been trying to encourage me for quite some time, many years actually, to go and see them. I've never got around to it yet because I listened to them briefly. I just thought, nah, it's not really for me. But that is actually a decent song. So yeah, I might have to look into that. Before that, One Last Soul from Black Country Communion. I have seen them live. That was Joe Bonamassa, John Bossom, and Glenn Hughes, the controversial one. Brilliant band. Apparently, I look like a long-lost brother of Jason Bonham. Before that, Started Something from Stone Gods. Next up, Chicken Foot with Oh Yeah.

That was Freak Show from Phil Campbell and the Bastard Sons. Before that, All Night Long from Rainbow. And before that, oh yeah, from Chicken Foot. Next up, we have got Black Spiders with Kiss Tried to Kill Me.

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1: Kiss Tried to Kill Me from the Black Spiders, one of Sheffield's finest bands. The other one, obviously, being Def Leppard.

Million Dollar Reload with Bullets in the Sky, and before that, Bareback from the Darkness instrumental. Always better when there's no Justin Hawkins screaming high-pitched vocals. This is Bigfoot from Chickenfoot.

0: Robert Plant with Hurting Kind before that, Little Devil from The Cult before that, Bigfoot from Chicken Foot. Next up, we've got some more Black Country Communion with Black Country.
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1: Black Country Communion with Black Country. I saw them live in Glasgow. Oh my, a few years ago now. Honestly, can't remember when. I think it was on their first or second album tour. Brilliant band live. Don't exist anymore, really. Joe Bonamassa went off to do his own thing. Glenn Hughes is a bit of a journeyman. And Joe Bonamassa, John Bonham, he's dead. Jason Bonham, his son. I'm not sure what he's up to now. He was doing some stuff with Zep for a little bit. I'd have to look into that. That's shocking. I should know that. Next up, this one is for Laura doing the gardening. Great White, Rolling Stoned.

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1: Rolling Stone from Great White, that is it for me. The schedule for the rest of the day after me is Anchor Waves until 3, and then it's a second chance of a cover that I did for Marie's 80s Generation from 3 till 5. 5 till 6, second chance of Musical Landscapes with Steve. 6 till 8, Joe if he's in the doghouse today. 8 until 9, a second chance of Life is Strange with Matt and Becky. And 9 until midnight, I'm back with the Rampage and Rock Show. This last song I'm going to play out with is from Gunn, who saw on Wednesday night, and I'm actually seeing again next Wednesday night. And this one goes out to Carlo, who's listening, who is the brother of my mate Cammy, who was the original bass player from Gunn and was the reason we were all at Courtier's Theatre in Glasgow on Wednesday night as a memorial to Cammy and a fundraiser for Maggie's cancer research. This from Gunn's third album, Swagger, Steal Your Fire. Thanks for listening. Take it easy. Have a good day.

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Faith No More with Epic, kicking off the 80s generation this morning. Next up, Rebel Yell from Billy Idol. Shout out to Dave on the chat and to Miss Marie, who is convalescing, hence why you've got me for the next 2 hours.

0: Don Henley with The Boys of Summer. Before that, Running Down a Dream from Tom Petty. Next up, I've got some Tears for Fears. Shout. And then, Addicted to Love. The song with the video from Robert Palmer. You're listening to the 80s generation.
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0: Addicted to Love from Robert Palmer, with such an epic video. Before that, Shout from Tears for Fears. And before that, The Voice of Summer from Don Henley. Next up, from The Breakfast Club, written especially for the movie soundtrack, from Simple Minds, Don't You Forget About Me.
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Don't You Forget About Me from Simple Minds, recorded specifically for the movie soundtrack for The Breakfast Club from 1985. Wow, makes me feel old. Next up, Africa, Toto.

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That was recorded in 1986 with Joe Perry and Steven Tyler featuring heavily on that brilliant cover slash collaboration.

0: going to jump over several thousand miles of ocean now from Walk This Way and Aerosmith and Run DMC to AC/DC in Oz with the fantastic Back in Black.
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Back in Black, the title track from AC/DC's 1980 album, the first album to feature new singer Brian Johnson after Bon Scott's sad passing in February that year. Next up, Glory Days from Bruce Springsteen.

Def Leppard with Hysteria, the title track from their 1987 album, first album back after Rick Allen had his tragic car crash 4 years previously, driving around the countryside in a high-powered Corvette, went through the windscreen, lost his left arm, poor bugger. But he got back 4 years later and came out with that brilliant album, which sold 25 million copies. Their best album to date. Before that, Glory Days from Bruce Springsteen.

Midnight with Benzer Burning. Next up, we've got Jesse's Girl from Rick Springfield, which was originally next to Glory Days by Bruce Springsteen on the playlist. But then I thought, trying to say Bruce Springsteen and Rick Springfield in the same breath might be awkward. Although I just did it. Oh well. Here we go.

0: Rick Springfield with Jesse's Girl. You're listening to the 80s Generation with myself, Rhino, filling in for Miss Marie, who's unwell at the moment. Just after midday, but less than an hour left. Next up, from Bon Jovi's third studio album from 1986, Slippery When Wet, Living on a Prayer.
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Scorpions with Rock You Like a Hurricane. Before that, Bon Jovi, Living on a Prayer. I'm surprised that this has not been picked yet for Wednesday night's Guilty Pleasures with a theme of the weather. Pretty sure Graham will pick this one, or Kath. We featured a couple of weeks ago, actually. Next up, Alice Cooper from the album Trash from 1989, Poison.

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Survivor with Eye of the Tiger from 1982, written specifically for the music soundtrack for the movie Rocky III, also released 1982. Before that, Europe with the Final Countdown, actually going to see them in 2 or 3 months. And before that, Poison from Alice Cooper. Next up, let's have some Welcome to the Jungle.

Guns N' Roses with Sweet Child of Mine. That was the second single released from Appetite for Destruction in 1988. And before that, Welcome to the Jungle, which was the first single released from the album in 1987 when it came out. Next up, The Cult, She Sells Sanctuary.

0: Huey Lewis in the News with The Power of Love from 1985 from the movie Back to the Future. Before that, She Sells Sanctuary from The Cult. That's not easy to say. Next up, also released in 1985 from the album Reckless from 1984, Bryan Adams, Summer of 69.
1: This is Anchor.

Bryan Adams from the album Reckless from 1984, Summer of 69, which was released in 1985. The first song I ever played on the drums. Bryan song. Next up, from 1986, the lead single from Slippery When Wet, Bon Jovi, You Give Love a Bad Name.

Bon Jovi with You Give Love a Bad Name from the album Slippery When Wet. That's it for me. It's been a pleasure covering the 80s generation today. I'm sure Miss Maria will be back with you next week. I'll be back tonight at 8 p.m. with the Rampage and Rock Show. Until then, hope you all have a good day. We're going to play out from the album 1984. This was released in 1983 and it's Jump by Van Halen. Take it easy and have a good day.

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0: Musical Landscapes with Steve Dryden. Your first step on a journey of melodic discovery.
1: Well, Princess Bryony, awesome. Thank you very much for the last 2 hours. It was great.

Well, well, there we are. Good evening, folks. How are we all doing? Welcome along. It's Anchor Radio. Musical Landscapes. And I know I said it before, but brilliant show, Brownie. Awesome. All About Eve. And that was The Pearl Fisherman.

0: 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And we spent our weekdays howling.
1: X Factor's Lucy Spraggan.
0: And I put up with your twisted eyes.
1: And I'm a modern day Frankenstein. Okay then, a couple of shout-outs. Evening out to Victoria and also to Jay.
0: And we spent our weekdays howling.
1: Nice to have you guys with us.
0: And I put up with your twisted attitude. And we hate each other, you and I.
1: And I think Jane is up there listening in as well. Okay then, from down under, it's Missy Higgins and the River.

0: So then, Missy Higgins from Australia. We'll never be the River, great track, great album. Right, and something a little bit different now. And two tracks from Chris DeBurr.
1: Dennis is a menace with his "anyone for tennis?" and beseeching me to come and keep the score. And Maud says, "Oh Lord, I'm so terribly bored, and I really can't stand it anymore. I'm going out to dinner with a gorgeous singer to a little place I found down by the quay. Her name is Patricia. She calls herself Delicia, and the reason isn't very hard to see. She says God made her a sinner just to keep fat men thinner as they eat

But the judge said, Patricia, or may I say, Delicia, the facts of this case lie before me. Case dismissed!

She took off. Ah, you know, you can just sort of imagine this seedy little bar somewhere down by the quayside. And yes, indeed, she certainly was working in her working clothes, or not, as the case may be. So then, first of two tracks by Chris DeBurr. Patricia, the stripper. And this one. It is Spanish Train.

There's a Spanish train that runs between Guadalquivir and Old Seville. And at dead of night the whistle blows and people hear she's running still. And then they hush their children back to sleep, lock the doors, upstairs they creep. For it is said that the souls of the dead fill that train 10,000 deep.

But above his bed, just awaiting for the dead, was the devil with a twinkle in his eye. Well, God's not around, and look what I found. This one's mine! Just then the Lord himself appeared in a blinding flash of light and shouted at the devil, "Get thee hence to endless night!" But the devil just grinned and said, "I may have sinned, but there's no need to push me around. I got him first, so you can do your worst. He's going underground! But I think I'll give you one more chance," said the devil with a smile. "So throw away that stupid lance, it's really not your style. Joker is the name, poker is the game. We'll play right here on this bed, and then we'll bet for the biggest stakes yet.

railway man, he cut the cards, and he dealt them each a hand of five. And for the Lord, he was praying hard, or that train he'd have to drive. Well, the devil, he had three aces and a king, and the Lord, he was running for a straight. He had the queen and the knave and nine of ten of spades. All he needed was the eight. And then the Lord, he called for one more card, but he drew the diamond eight. And the devil said to the Son of God, I believe you've got it straight. So deal me one, for the time has come to see who'll be the king of this place. But as he spoke from beneath his cloak, he slipped an

0: Well, that Spanish train still runs between Guadalquivir and Old Seville. And at dead of night the whistle blows and people fear she's running still. And far away in some recess, the Lord and the devil are now playing chess. The devil still cheats and wins more souls. And as for the Lord, well, he's just doing his...
1: Oh yeah, they're still playing away, they are.
0: And I said, Lord, oh Lord,
1: what a track. Spanish Train. Chris DeBurr. Shout out to Dave. Hiya, Dave. Good to see you, mate. Hope you're enjoying the music, as I hope everybody is enjoying even the music tonight.
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1: So here we are with a revamp of one of their own tracks.

Well, you know what? I am not a big fan of that version. I think what I've done is I've knocked the percussion down a few dB and just dulled everything a little bit. Apart from, guess what? Richie Blackmore's guitar, which is louder. So then, Wish You Were Here 2021. Blackmore's The Night, of course. From one of the more recent albums, Nature's Light. Obviously, 2021. So then we got some Marillion on now. Chic Chameleon. It's from Fugazi, by the way. Welcome along. You want to mention, drop us a note there on WhatsApp. If you're in the group, you know what to do. If not, www.anchor.radio.

Forgot about that one. Good job, it's gone 9 o'clock. That's Marillion and She Chameleon. Hope you're all enjoying yourselves this evening. Enjoying the music here on Anchor Radio tonight. Real classic rock coming up for you now.

Pink Floyd and Dogs. This, by the way, from the album Animals.

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You know, I love it because those dogs in that sound identical to the three dogs across the road from us. It's more the howling, actually, that is very reminiscent. So then, from Animals, that's Pink Floyd, and Dogs.

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This one, Into the Night.

All right then, so there we are, folks. That's it for tonight. Into the Night. That's Santana, Charlie Krueger. So then, basically, our penultimate track, so one more left to play out with. Big, big thank you to you all for listening in tonight. Hope you've enjoyed the music. Great fun, as always. So then, tonight we are going to finish off with Rush. And we danced on into the night. But it is the cut down version. From 1976, this is 2112, title track of the album. But it's not the 18 or 19 minute long version. 6.5 minutes, that's all. Big thanks for listening, we'll catch you real soon. Take care, have a good night, bye for now. Very spacey.

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1: You don't want to hear about Sleep Solution, then?

This show first heard on November again. Okay, I'm doing it again. Goodness. This show first heard on January 10th, 2025, as I'm trying to get the song to play. Goodness gracious. And of course it's not. Why would it play, right? This is not playing, really. I want to play this song, but apparently it doesn't want to play for me. And I don't understand what the problem. Yeah. You would play now, you jerk. Justin the jerk. Sorry for Justin fans.

Justin Bieber. I almost said Justin Timberlake. Oops, wrong. That was UConn on Anchor Radio. It's J-Dog here with the Doghouse. I'd apologize for my slanderous comment against Mr. Justin, but what's he going to do? Sue me? Oh, maybe.

like a YN. 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Take a shop in all the stores around us high end. She love when I land back in Michigan on tight end. Buying flights across the state, I got her landed late. I'm working hard as shit, not shorty, cause I demand.

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0: nothing.
1: Said that already. 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But that song was 1:50. 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

0: That was Hundreds and a whole bunch of other people.
1: With Golden.
0: You know, it's interesting because I wonder, since that song was technically created with AI, could I put it in AI and make it do an AI cover of an AI song? Probably not. It'll probably be like, oh, this song matches a current work of art. You call that a work?

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It's a shortened version of Mark Anthony's I Need You. 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
1: Yeah.
0: Sung by a singer. Stay tuned and I'll play it again in a few minutes. 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That'd be like illegal or something.

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Well, you know, it's funny because I thought I was speaking over the last two songs, but apparently I wasn't because my microphone had broken. So, which actually is probably a good thing considering who wants to hear my annoying voice anyway. Didn't think so. Anyways, I love this song, y'all, ladies and gentlemen. It's 41 past the hour, and here's Ella Mai.

0: such a crazy feeling though. I don't want to get too attached, but I feel like I already am. My mind's telling me one thing, but I guess I should listen to my heart. Right?
1: Yeah, what you also shouldn't do is cut your thing off at the end.

Jay Brown saying it well, just a matter of time and you'll come back to me. I figured that's what he was talking about, honestly, even though I only listened to like the last 20 seconds of the song. Amusing. Here's Daniel C.

Make it last forever, and unfortunately this song isn't forever. Oh, sorry, you're still singing. There we go, you're done. That was Mr. Key Sweat and some girl's name that I can't pronounce. I would hope that his name really isn't Sweat. You know, like, really? Mr. Sweat. That's just bloody odd. Ladies and gentlemen, this is J-Dog with the Doghouse, doing a bit of an R&B show today just because I can. However, I don't have some songs that I'm looking at, unfortunately, so I'm going to have to play this instead.

that may not necessarily be a bad or a good thing, ladies and gentlemen, or a bad thing, I guess, depending on what you want. That was Jagged Edge, Just Might Get It. I didn't even know they were still doing music. What do I know? Going from 2025 to 1997. If y'all don't know this song, then you weren't around in the 90s. Anchor Radio with J-Dog, and it's about 16 past the hour now. If you want to hear this again, tune in Wednesday from 2 to 4 p.m. UK time. Here's Casey and JoJo now. Oh, my love.

J-Dog here with you, spinning the hits. That was K. Michelle, Not a Little Bit on Anchor Radio. It's about almost 28 past the hour, so that means we got about a half hour left to go. And then you can stay tuned or tune in, depending on how you look at it, for the Rhino Rampaging Rock Show. It's a whole bunch of rock for the next 2 hours. After me.

That was Music Soul Child with I Do on Anchor Radio. It's Janok here with the Doghouse again, and or still, depending on how you look at it. This song I didn't know existed, and it's apparently existed for like the last, I don't know, 8 years or so? Maybe a little under 8 years, but you know the group The Temptations? You know that song, you know, the My Girl and all them other hits they had? They actually did a remake of the Weeknd's song from the 50 Shades of Grey movie, Earned It, from 2015. Here's their rendition. Hope you enjoy on Anchor Radio.

0: Oh, really?
1: Oh, I didn't know it was that done unless I messed up and messed something up or something, which I probably did, ladies and gentlemen. Oopsie. Well, hopefully you enjoyed that version of the song, even if you didn't necessarily hear the whole thing. Here's Queen Naija now with Medicine on Anchor Radio.

face down, got a to throw. Pull up, we can party some more. Yeah, got this drink in my cup. Got a young feeling so throat.

Jaheim with Struggle Love on Anchor Radio. Got about 14 minutes left of the show. That means you only have 14 minutes left to deal with me. Here's Yuna with Usher, Crush.

Oh dear, it broke. Just kidding. That song was called All I Know, and it was by Donnie Lee or something. I don't know. That's how Jaws pronounced it anyway. Sorry, ladies and gentlemen. Either way, got about one song left, which half the song is the intro. It's like 57-second intro. It's crazy. It's SZA. The song is called The Weeknd. This has been a pretty fun show, I have to admit, honestly. If you want to hear it again, like I said, tune in again Wednesday from 2 to 4 p.m. UK time, which is 11 to 1 p.m., 11 a.m. to 1 p.m. Eastern. Stay tuned now for the Rampaging Rhino Rock Show, or whatever that thing is called. It's 2 hours of rock. So it's been J-Doc here with the Doghouse. I've definitely enjoyed it. Hopefully you have too. See you guys next week for something. I don't even know what I'm going to be doing. But I'm sure it'll be interesting. So, again, it's J-Dog with the Doghouse on Anchor Radio.

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1: The following program contains words and profanity of an adult nature, such as bum, baked beans, and Tottenham Hotspur. If you're easily offended, this is not the program for you. However, if you're the smutty type, stay tuned and listen to all the muck. It's coming your way now.
2: Hello.
3: Hi. We're here.
2: We are.
3: We're live.
2: We are.
3: It's the... What day is it today?
2: 23rd of September 2026, I think.
3: Yeah, 23rd. You are correct. That is...
2: It's the only date because that this I is... had to look it up for client work.
3: That is the date that this is live. So if you're here on the 23rd of September 2026, then this is live.
2: Now I start putting a mark while we're recording, yeah?
3: Because the thing is, we've been putting out so many repeats lately, I think we need to make a point of saying...
2: The date.
3: The date. Oh, hang on. The stream's dropped.
2: Oh, come on.
3: Again. Why has that happened? Oh, no, it's not dropped. That was weird. I heard... Because I'm monitoring the stream as well as us. And I heard the birds for a second, but it didn't say we dropped, so...
2: It might have very...
3: It's crying.
2: For a second.
3: Dropped. It's upset.
2: Either way,
3: but we're here. Hi, we are actually live. If you can hear us, we're here. if you want to get involved in the show today, please do. We like your contributions and things when I get to reading them. Join us on WhatsApp, anchor.radio/WhatsApp. Come and say hi. We don't bite much. Yeah. How are you?
2: I'm okay.
3: You okay?
2: A bit tired, but I'm okay.
3: It's been a long... Oh, I feel like we say that every time. It's been a long couple of weeks. We're really sorry we keep like abandoning you guys, but yeah, stuff keeps getting in the way. Usually health related, but not always. But we're here. We're here. We're good. We're good.
2: I have a chronic condition.
3: So yeah, where do you want to start? Because I don't really know what you want to talk about. We haven't really discussed it. We're just kind of winging it again, like we do.
2: We haven't really.
3: And really there's a couple of things that have happened. I'm not sure how much you want to talk about them, so I'm kind of letting you take the lead here.
2: I'm not going to talk about the thing.
3: How cryptic.
2: I'm not going to talk about what I think you're talking about.
3: Oh, well. Okay. I think I know what you mean.
2: What happened on Monday?
3: Yeah. Okay. Yeah, so where do you want
2: to... I was thinking start? We could just do some Reddit shit today.
3: Yeah, can do. If you... Oh, you've done some food things.
2: I did a food
3: thing.
2: Didn't
3: you?
2: I did a food thing on
3: Sunday.
2: So,
3: you know what, let's start with the food, because we always do the food thing near the end. So today we're going to start with it. So what was your... So for anyone who's not a regular listener, Becky has this thing where she can't help herself. She has to... start putting foods together that shouldn't go together, things like churros and ranch.
2: Churros and ranch is my, I think, my best one yet.
3: Chicken nuggets in milkshake.
2: Chicken nuggets in ice cream. toast, a cheese toastie in tea.
3: I still can't get my head around why you'd want to dip toast in tea and have crumbs in
2: fake
3: tea.
2: Twix in a garlic mushroom mash. That was the last one.
3: God. It's just disgusting. Anyway, what was your latest disaster?
2: It wasn't really that different to the nuggets and ice cream, really. We had KFC Sunday night, and I got popcorn chicken and also the mash, which I'm going to talk about in a second. But my cousin got a caramel milkshake, and it was very caramelly. And it was like... less than a quarter of the shake left, and I went, ooh, I really want to... Because I picked up a chicken popcorn, and I turned to him, and I went,
3: What if you just... Indeed.
2: He said, do it. I do that kind of shit all the time, is what he said.
3: I'm disappointed.
2: So I opened his cup, and I dipped my popcorn chicken. I didn't dip it. I used the straw as a spoon to cover my popcorn, oh, chicken and the caramel.
3: So you ruined his straw as well.
2: No, no, no. I just let the milkshake like drip off the straw. Like onto
3: I see. Use it like a pipette.
2: Yeah, because there wasn't that much left. So, and I didn't want to put my whole hand in the cup because it was caramel. I don't like dirty, sticky hands.
3: Becky's weakness.
2: If you ever want
3: to sabotage Becky's life, make her hand sticky.
2: If you ever want to throw me off, if you ever want me to calm the fuck down, make my hands... Oh,
3: calm the fuck down. I feel like it would do the opposite. It'd spin you out, wouldn't it?
2: Yeah, no, but I mean, like, if I'm talking too much, you want me to shut up. Do something that's going to make my hands sticky, because I will...
3: It is, like, the one thing that you cannot tolerate. It doesn't matter where we are, if you're at home, if you're out, doesn't matter.
2: I don't... If my hands are sticky, I am getting slightly better with it in, like, the last year or so, and I think that's because I have a niece who will just almost always have some... stickiness going on.
3: When we have kids, that's the thing you're going to have to get over.
2: I know. My niece is preparing me for this eventuality.
3: See, my logic with this kind of thing, and I suspect it's the logic of a lot of other people too, but my logic with this kind of thing is soap and water exist for a reason, especially if I'm at home. Like, I'm a little bit more sort of conservative about it when I'm out.
2: But this is why I carry... hand sanitizer with me everywhere. Even before COVID was a thing, I was the one who carried around hand sanitizer everywhere.
3: I used to carry it because of guide dogs, because, you know, accidents happen and you need to have sanitizer. It's a good idea.
2: Mm-hmm.
3: So I got used to doing that then. And then everyone, we had this pandemic thing, if you remember.
2: What was that?
3: I don't know. We like stopped the world for a year and a half. I don't know.
2: Oh, we did?
3: Yeah.
2: For like 2 years?
3: Yeah.
2: I heard something about that.
3: may have noticed it. I don't know. But like everyone all of a sudden got hand sanitizer crazy. And we were all like, yeah,
2: I already got stock of it.
3: We already do this one. Everyone was panicking to buy hand sanitizer. We already had like.
2: We had enough.
3: We had plenty. But yeah, no. For me, yeah, if I'm out, it does bother me. Like, there are certain foods I won't eat out. Like, I won't eat ribs. I won't eat certain particularly saucy things that you need to eat with your hands. Like, I would much rather not.
2: I will cease to function at full capacity if my hands are sticky.
3: Mm-hmm.
2: What's your thing like that? Not necessarily a food thing, but what's something that will, like, do that to you? Because you've seen how I get when my hands are sticky.
3: I'm trying to think.
2: Until my hands are not sticky anymore, I can function and I'm okay, but I will struggle to be full capacity. Me.
3: Noise. Too much noise.
2: Overstimulated.
3: Not even that. Well, yes, but also it's the thing of I have no way of, like, I have no fallback. Like, you guys, like, if you can see, you can, like, lip read, you can look around, engage what's going on.
2: Mm.
3: For me, it's the equivalent of me, like, blinding you with
2: light. It's disorienting.
3: It's so much, and that really does, like, bamboozle me a bit, and I am not focused. I'm not 100% when that happens. Like, if I'm in an environment that's supposed to be loud, it's fine. Like, I don't object to it, but also, don't talk to me. I can't hear you. And it bothers me because, like, you know, I don't know if you've ever had this, when you've been at a party and people do the thing where they, like, cup your ear and do that. I hate that. I feel like I'm being deafened, like, doubly, and it really bothers me. But also I understand that it's, like, it's a necessity in them kind of environments.
2: Yeah.
3: Yeah, I don't like it. It's frustrating. Like, if I go to, say, a concert or something like that, I need to have my, like, drink or whatever I'm eating or whatever it is, if I'm going to do any of that. I need to have that before shit gets loud. Because, like, trying to go to the bar and function and be able to talk to someone, like, that's really hard. I'm trying to do that when there's so much noise. Because, again, you guys can, like, look and point and you have, like, visual cues you can fall back on.
2: Yeah, you don't have the visual cues.
3: I can't do that. So
2: you can't see, like, if someone's looking in your direction or calling you over.
3: I have no idea. So, like, at parties... I guess people might get the impression that I'm kind of antisocial. It's not that I'm antisocial. I just can't hear you. And I can't be trying to listen to a conversation. I'd much rather just sit and listen to the music that's been really loud.
2: Yeah, because me and you have been out together in, like, loud environments like that.
3: Yeah.
2: And I'm just like, you're like, I can't. I'm like, oh, cool. I'm sorry.
3: Like, I don't mind. Like I said, if it's supposed to be loud and I'm prepared for it, that's fine. Because it's not that I dislike loud noise. It's that I dislike loud noise when I'm trying to listen to other things.
2: Yeah.
3: Or I'm trying to do something. I can't. Yeah. I can't do it.
2: Yeah, you don't need it in your way.
3: It's too much. I guess that's my, like...
2: Yeah.
3: That's my main...
2: That would make sense. Because you, yeah, I guess, like, with that one, you would struggle to function at full capacity.
3: Mm.
2: Until it's quiet.
3: Yeah.
2: You're like, until it's quiet is, like, my until my hands are clean.
3: Yeah, yeah. And if I know that there's going to be, like, a lull, then I will prepare to do something in the lull. Like, if a song's finishing and then, like, people are cheering and stuff, that's my moment that I'm going to say something or I'm going to try and do something.
2: Or quickly grab me. I need a drink. Yeah. Can I get me a drink?
3: I need to go to the toilet.
2: I need to
3: go
2: to the toilet, like, yeah.
3: Whatever it is. That's my moment. Otherwise, I just can't. It's too much.
2: Like, yeah, can we go to, I need to go to the toilet or can you take me to the bath to get a drink?
3: Because otherwise I'm doing the, I need to go to the toilet. I'm like trying to do the gesturing and the over-emphasised mouthing of
2: and
3: words.
2: You don't know who's like even looking at you to notice that.
3: Exactly. I don't know if anyone's seen me or not seen me or if someone's trying to get my, like you said before, someone's trying to get my attention. I have no idea.
2: Mm.
3: It also doesn't help that I have a very common name because if people are just shouting Matt across a room, like if it's a crowded room, there could be several of us. I don't know.
2: That reminded me. It's not the same thing, but it reminded me of what happened earlier.
3: Oh, yeah. That was funny. You could tell him if you want.
2: So we were coming back. We'd gone out to run an errand and ended up kind of staying out a little bit longer because we went to a shop and I found something that I wanted to buy. Also, another food thing that I wanted to buy that I couldn't find, which I'll talk about in a second. But we were coming back from our walk out, and on our way out, we had seen there were people working on a house. I think they were gutting it.
3: It sounded like it. They were doing a lot of breaking.
2: Yeah, it's
3: not much.
2: Fun.
3: Not much building. A lot of splinters.
2: I walked past that. That sounds banging like and fun. Smashing. Can I help you break stuff? But anyway, I didn't get a response because I don't think they heard me because it was very loud.
3: It was.
2: But on our way back, one of the guys, he had just got on a phone call and he said, oh, you're back. And Matt was like, yeah.
3: Yeah, I am. Oh, you're back, are you? I went, yeah, I am.
2: I was like, he wasn't talking to you.
3: He might have been. Because, like, I don't know if you saw us, because, like, I've had this before. When you walk past construction or, like, roadworks or something, especially if you're a blind person, people notice you, right? And so you might get the odd sort of, oh, hey, up, like, you okay? One of them. Or, like, even if they don't say anything, you know that they kind of saw you. And when you come back, sometimes they will make a comment. They'll be like, oh, it's you again. Like, one of them. And so I just thought he was doing that. I was like, oh, you're back. I'm like, yeah, I am, actually. But apparently he was on the phone, and I wanted to know that. So.
2: That's funny. But no, so one of the things, speaking of weird food things, I saw a TikTok video a couple of days ago.
3: We went to Sainsbury's
2: or something, and went to Sainsbury's to find the thing, and our Sainsbury's is small, they didn't have it, which means we need to go to the bigger one, because they most likely have it. The chick in the video went to like a massive one, and they had it there.
3: That's also assuming it wasn't limited time, or something.
2: It might be, that's why I want to get it now.
3: Mm.
2: But so Sainsbury's have brought out chocolate pasta. Those of you who know me know that I need to try that.
3: Becky's favourite food in the universe.
2: Pasta. My favourite thing. It's like ravioli type. It's like pockets. The pasta is brown, like it looks like chocolate. So I don't know if there's actual chocolate in the pasta itself as well. There probably is.
3: Or is it made of chocolate?
2: It's not entirely made of chocolate because you should boil it like normal. If it was made of chocolate, then you wouldn't be able to boil it. It would melt. So I think there's chocolate in the pasta dough. And then it's like pockets of, and then it's got like inside when you bite into it, it's like a chocolate mascarpone, which is like a cream cheese.
3: Yeah. I don't know. I feel like
2: it sounds so good.
3: Do you know what? It's not even that it's pasta, although that is a part of it, but it's not even just that. I feel like the starchiness of it is going to make it taste wrong.
2: Well, you boil it like normal pasta.
3: I know, but
2: the chick in the video that I watched, also after she'd cooked it, she melted a bit of butter on top.
3: Mm. I felt like it would be really starchy and it would like distract from the chocolate.
2: I don't know. That's why I'm curious to try it. I need to try it.
3: I'm not expecting it to be nice.
2: I was talking to some friends about it earlier and I said it has chocolate mascarpone in it. And someone heard me say chocolate basketball.
3: This pasta has chocolate basketballs in it.
2: They said, I want a chocolate basketball. I said, me too. Where can I get those?
3: Speaking of basketball, I got an opportunity to try a sport at the weekend, which is very fun. And I kind of want Becky to come and try it too, because unfortunately Becky was busy and couldn't come. I got to try a blind sport called Showdown, which is, imagine you're playing table tennis on an air hockey table and someone put a Perspex screen halfway down it.
2: Well, it's more like air hockey than table tennis.
3: It is, but like, the reason I say table tennis is you're playing with a bat and a
2: say table tennis, I think of hitting the ball over.
3: Yeah.
2: Because that's what table tennis is.
3: Yeah.
2: This is why I say it's more, because you don't do that.
3: It is more like air hockey. Yeah, it is more like air hockey in that way. But it is, like, because
2: you... But it's a ball and a paddle.
3: Yeah,
2: and you do... Like a spatula.
3: Have to serve, and there is, like, a specific way you're supposed to serve. Like, in air hockey, you don't have that, do you? You just take the thing out and go. So, like, there are some sort of stipulations that you have to follow.
2: And I didn't go, but I watched a YouTube video, and that's how I know what it looks like and how it works.
3: But
2: it looks like fun.
3: It's a lot of fun. And the cool thing about it is, for me, which is why I'm kind of excited about it, because I think a lot of other people could get involved in it, it's one of these things that doesn't have a massive barrier to entry. If you can get to a place where they're doing this, where they've got a table, you can probably play it no matter your fitness level. Realistically, it's not a difficult, like, high stamina thing to do. Like, you will sweat, you will get hot and bothered, you are gonna, it is gonna feel pretty intense because it's competition and you have to use your brain a bit and you have to have a bit of coordination. But if you're like, I don't know, if you don't like running, you don't like a lot of activity, it's still a lot of fun and it's still something you can do. So I would highly recommend, even if you're not blind, sighted people do go along to it because everyone has to be blindfolded. So even if you're not blind, if you can find somewhere that does Showdown, give it a look. It's really, really cool. In America, I think it's called Power Showdown for some reason. I don't know why they insisted on adding power to the name.
2: And I was so confused when he told me it was called Showdown. And the way that it was initially explained to me, right, I thought it was a tournament.
3: No.
2: It isn't. It's just what the sports is, sport that's what it's is called. It's a very odd name because it sounds like an event.
3: I do think it's a crap name. It's a really, really, like, cheesy name.
2: Like, don't get me wrong, I don't know what you would call it.
3: I don't know.
2: But it's not a good name.
3: But yeah, not that. That is not the one.
2: Like, I'm not saying it's a problem and here's a solution because I don't have one.
3: Yeah, if I'm going to criticise Showdown at all, I will criticise the name. The name is awful. But as a sport, I think it's really good. So, if you get an opportunity, you should try it out. I know particularly, because I know there's a couple of you lot up in Manchester, there's like several different clubs up there. There's a couple in the Midlands now. I think they're trying to get something started in Wales, but I don't know if they've got anywhere with it. And if you're in the sort of London and the South and across, I think like the Netherlands and Belgium and stuff, they've got a big community of teams and things. Teams. I also had Korean fried chicken that day for the first time. I mean, it's one of these things I've been wanting to have, like properly have, for ages.
2: You've had a Korean fried chicken. You've had it in Nottingham, didn't you?
3: I've had like Korean style fried chicken that didn't have much spice to it. It was basically just slightly spiced fried chicken. This was like, this had like the gochujang and everything with it as well, which was really nice. That was good. And I got, when I got back, Becky got, well, Becky and people with her got Wingstop.
2: And Matt finally gave in to peer pressure.
3: I did. I gave in to peer pressure and tried Atomic, which is the hot sauce, the actual hot sauce that they have. Which, by the way, they say it's the hottest. I don't think it is. The hottest, I think, is the Mango Habanero, in my opinion. But Atomic is just... You know, those of you who've, like, been about spicy food for a bit, you know when stuff's hot, but it doesn't really have much of a flavour? It's just heat.
2: Yeah, it's just heat for the sake of heat.
3: It's just heat. That's what Atomic was. And I'm like...
2: I did want to try it. I did want to try a bite of it. I wouldn't have been able to do a whole one, I don't think. My pancreas would have killed me.
3: I don't even think you'd have been able to do
2: a but bite I did want to try a bite of it.
3: I genuinely don't think...
2: I also wanted to try the Mango Habanero.
3: Yeah,
2: I didn't get to try.
3: I think those would have hurt you quite a lot.
2: Now, I don't know when I'll get a chance to get them again because I'm not paying for it.
3: No. To be fair, I might get the Mango Habanero again. I really enjoyed that. That was genuinely nice. But the problem, like I said, the Mango Habanero has a flavour.
2: How sweet is it? I like mango and I like heat. I don't know if I like it
3: together. It's not crazy sweet. It has a sweetness to it.
2: Did you try the Hawaiian that
3: no,
2: they got?
3: No, I didn't try that.
2: Because here's the interesting thing. Because I don't usually like sweet meat. Every time I say that, I cringe, but I don't know how else to say it. I haven't yet found another way to say it. But actually, the Hawaiian I didn't hate, which was interesting to me. I think it needed a bit more salt and pepper, at least.
3: See, Melissa said that it has pineapple in it.
2: Yeah, it does. The sauce is pineapple.
3: And
2: that's why it's called Hawaiian.
3: But I'm just like, I don't want pineapple on my chicken.
2: Yeah, I didn't hate it. I genuinely didn't hate it, which is why I wonder if my palate... I think my palate's evolving, guys.
3: But yeah, if you go into Wingstop and you like spicy things, don't waste your time on Atomic.
2: But do get the churros with caramel, Oreo, and dip in ranch.
3: No! Stop it.
2: Also, they do Cajun ranch now, which is really good.
3: I was just about to say that.
2: You didn't get to try it.
3: I didn't get to try it.
2: I finished it all.
3: They do Cajun ranch.
2: I only got a small tub. It was so good with the lemon pepper fries.
3: Yeah.
2: The fries were mad salty this week.
3: They were. They were very salty. Well, WhatsApp is very quiet this evening. If you want to get involved, anchor.radio/WhatsApp, come and join us in the chat. It's very, very quiet. There's no messages. So unless my WhatsApp's frozen, which you might have done.
2: No, there isn't anything.
3: Yeah. So what do you want to look at?
2: We are connected, right?
3: Yeah, I've been checking the stream.
2: I was going to go through some Ask Reddit questions.
3: Oh, God. Let's see where this goes. Ask Reddit or unpopular opinion?
2: Ask Reddit, because we do have unpopular opinions.
3: I feel like Ask Reddit... No, let's see. Let's see what questions it gives us. Are you going to go Ask Reddit or Ask UK?
2: Ask Reddit. Because we have more than UK audience.
3: I know, I feel like
2: the UK ones are
3: very... It's mostly UK.
2: What did you not realise was optional in life until you saw someone simply refused to do it? What did I realise was optional? What did I not realise was optional?
3: Yeah.
2: What did I think was...
3: Compulsory.
2: Compulsory until I saw someone else just not do it.
3: Give a shit.
2: I think for me this is an obvious answer of being a Muslim, right?
3: Like, yeah, probably.
2: I think that has to be my answer. Like I thought I had to be the religion I was raised as, and then I realized that
3: I don't know if I've got a good answer for this one. Not that's interesting anyway.
2: What's your what you think is not interesting answer?
3: Well, I'm just trying to think of because I can't think of anything that's like a massive thing.
2: But also like thinking about it, like until I saw someone simply refuse to do it. Like, I don't feel like I did see anyone really refuse to do it. I was the first one to be like, no. Like, I saw people refuse to follow it, like, to not follow it to the standard that I was following it.
3: Yeah.
2: But I never really saw anyone just leave the religion like I did. So maybe that's not my answer.
3: Let's go through some of the answers that people have put up, because I'm curious to see...
2: What's your answer first?
3: I'm trying to think of one. That's what I'm saying.
2: What's your not big answer?
3: I can't think of a decent answer. That's the point.
2: What's the answer that you are thinking?
3: I don't have one.
2: Oh.
3: That's okay. What I'm trying to tell you. Like, I can't think of... Nothing's coming to mind immediately. That's the problem.
2: Because you said a big one.
3: I'm also trying to think of something that's broadcastable and interesting. Because I genuinely can't think of something...
2: If you have a non-interesting one, that
3: works. Well, no. I know. I'm aware. What I'm trying to say is I can't think of one right now that's broadcastable. If you get my drift.
2: Let's see what the comments say. Wait, why are you...
3: Oh, no. This is what happens when you wing it, guys. We really should learn from our mistake.
2: Not using rooms in your home for their intended purpose. My dining room is for my plants and has no table or chairs. So basically, like, you have a dining room.
3: But who decides it's... Like, when we moved
2: That's what
3: in,
2: I was going to say.
3: Like, when we moved into
2: this
3: house...
2: It wasn't a dining room. We decided it was going
3: to
2: be.
3: We swapped the rooms around, because the room that you first come into, they'd set up as, like, their dining room come secondary office because of how their work from home situation was. And the middle room was their living space. But I hate that. I think that's an awful layout, especially considering where the kitchen is in this house. It doesn't make sense. Like, you'd be carrying food through the living room to go to the dining room.
2: Yeah, it didn't really make sense to me why they had, like, a table. But then they used to work in the front room.
3: Yeah, so. I know. But, like, they did say that they used it as a dining table as well as
2: Yeah,
3: work,
2: and so. The second... That is weird, because, like...
3: I don't like that.
2: Yeah, that didn't really make sense to me either.
3: But, like... A room is a room is a room. You do what you want with it.
2: A room is a room is a room.
3: I guess...
2: A rose is a rose is a rose. Though, if you know, you know.
3: I guess there are some exceptions to, like, kitchens and bathrooms. You kind of need them to be what they are because it's a lot to change plumbing and...
2: Yeah, yeah.
3: Shit like that. But, like, any other room...
2: No, I want my kitchen to be my bedroom.
3: But, like... And I mean, to be fair, I've slept in people's kitchens before. When we've gone away to places, we've done that.
2: Yeah, we have.
3: Like, it's a thing. So...
2: But that's more because there was nowhere else for us to really sleep.
3: Well, yeah,
2: the air mattress fit in the.
3: But the point is, a kitchen is not just a kitchen. Like, we slept in there. And it was fine. So I don't know. I've never really felt that way. I like to separate rooms for different purposes when I have them set up. Like, for example, we have a policy in our house of you can drink in the living room, but you can't eat in there. Because mess. So I'd much rather people eat basically anywhere else in the house, just not in the living room. But that's just a sort of personal thing. Like, if I don't know, someone else lived in this house after me and decided to eat in their living room, I'm not going to give a shit about it. It's their living room. They do what they want with it. Like, I don't know.
2: This is a good answer to the question.
3: Go on.
2: That you don't actually have to have an opinion on everything. Watching someone say, "I don't know enough about that to comment," made me realize silence is an option too.
3: Mm. That's a good one.
2: That is a really good one.
3: Because
2: a lot of people feel like they have to have an opinion on something or they have to say something about something. You don't. There's been plenty of things that have come up where I'm just like, either I'm super neutral on it, or yeah, like this thing says, like, I don't know enough to comment about it, and I'll make it, listen, I don't know enough about that to be a part of this conversation, and I'm very okay with saying that.
3: Mm. Trying to think. I'm still trying to think of something that's a good answer. Let's keep going.
2: Keep going. What questions or answers?
3: Let's have a couple more answers because I'm sure there'll be some other interesting ones here.
2: These are all like I'm looking for first answers.
3: Yeah, I think you can collapse them.
2: I don't know how. I know you've told me this before. I don't know how you do that. I need to figure that out.
3: Tap and hold, maybe.
2: No, that opens up the thread. It actually collapses the main answer. That's so stupid.
3: That's so dumb.
2: Not signing the right... Wait, what?
3: What?
2: Not signing the write-up at work. I was written up for the... Oh, that's a...
3: Oh, that's... Yeah.
2: Meetings. Going to meetings. I mean, I don't know.
3: Would you like to keep your job?
2: Right.
3: Like, I mean, if you work for yourself, maybe you could get away with that. But yeah, I don't know. I wouldn't try that one at home, necessarily.
2: I work for myself, and I said, if there's a meeting, I'm going to it. Because I'm a part of a collective. A lot of these are work-related.
3: I guess one for me, when I was a kid, was I saw everyone give people who were higher up in organisations like deference all the time and not criticise them because, oh, this person's top dog, so you know, they are the top dog.
2: What do you mean? Sorry, say that first.
3: So, like, when, I don't know, like, because I had a lot of dealings with, like, blind dogs when I was a kid.
2: Mm-hmm.
3: And I always remember, like, kids wouldn't say anything. Mm-hmm. Other kids wouldn't say anything if they didn't like how things were being done.
2: Mm-hmm.
3: And I remember there was one, we had, like, a sports taster session day at, like, a community centre locally, and it was for blind, like, different blind sports. They had, like, different rooms set aside for different things. And the guy who ran the organisation, the local blindness org, was there. And I noticed he was there, and I pulled him aside, and I'm like, listen, why don't you do more stuff for young people and kids? And he was like, because no one's asked for it. I'm like, well, we don't ask for it because we don't think you care about us. And apparently no one had said that to him. So I was like, why wouldn't people just tell them?
2: He that? Said something that a lot of you were thinking.
3: Well, yeah, I guess it's that thing of people don't feel they can speak up about stuff.
2: Nope.
3: I'm just like, I don't give a shit. Let's say something to the guy in charge. Because, like, if I don't say something, no one's going to say something.
2: Yeah.
3: Sometimes
2: you kind of have to be the one. Mm. Because a lot of the time you're saying shit that everyone's thinking.
3: I'm not trying to be combative, but also, like, we get the impression that you care about old people and you don't care about us.
2: Mm.
3: So, like...
2: And he probably needs to hear it.
3: Yeah, I guess that was the thing for me.
2: Oh, I got a good one. A less heavy one.
3: Go on.
2: Eating a cake when it's not a birthday. Like, just buying myself a cake.
3: Yeah, like, why the fuck not?
2: I don't care if it says happy birthday on it. If it's... I want cake, give me cake. It's not my birthday. And it doesn't have to be my birthday to buy me a cake that says happy birthday on it. Who said it has to be? Also, there's a video that I saw on TikTok of... Do you remember the video I saw of the dude eating the Victoria sponge? The smallish ones? Like the four people ones? Like a burger? Remember,
3: oh, vaguely.
2: There's a video of me eating it like that because I was like, I want to try that.
3: Vaguely.
2: Yeah. Because it's okay. It's fine. Why is it not okay? Give me that cake. Sammy videoed me doing it.
3: Of course he did.
2: That was here in our kitchen.
3: Oh. Well, there you go.
2: Someone said, bring a dog when you go to the dog park.
3: I guess that's true, but...
2: Do you necessarily have to have a dog to go to the dog park? No.
3: I suppose not. I guess people might look at you a bit weird, but, like...
2: I go to the kiddie area in the park without having a child.
3: You're a woman, you can do that.
2: Yeah, no, it's different. Unfortunately, I know this is the societal ramifications for men doing this.
3: I'm a man over 30. I would instantly be considered a paedophile if I did that.
2: No, but you're blind, so surely you can't be.
3: Fair, but still. Oh, I think it's happened to my eye.
2: They might just think you lost your child or something.
3: I lost my child. Excuse me, I've lost him. I'll put him down. I can't find him now.
2: Which was yours?
3: Oh, shit, I got the wrong one. Sorry about that. Fuck's sake. Wait, this is not to mock blind parents. I'm sure that doesn't really happen.
2: No, I.
3: But still.
2: Yeah, it's all in good.
3: It's all in
2: good humor.
3: Good fun.
2: Good.
3: Good natured banter.
2: It's a joke, guys.
3: Bats.
2: Banter. Bats. Someone basically said not having... Having to...
3: Ooh.
2: Excuse me. Not attending family events.
3: Yeah.
2: Actually, that one in my case, I think I did see someone doing it. And I was like, you know what? I don't want to go to this one. So I'm not going to go. And I just didn't... One of my aunts never used to attend all of them all the time.
3: Yeah.
2: Or even sometimes just for a bit. Like,
3: I guess for us, we didn't have that many family events. It was one of those things like...
2: Well, this particular person talked about Christmas.
3: Yeah.
2: Family bullshit Christmas.
3: But like we didn't really have very many, like, beyond Christmas, really. We didn't really have any. It was just, you know, I guess because we all live so far apart, you couldn't really do that too often.
2: Yeah.
3: So if there was an event on, people wanted to be there because you didn't see each other for years otherwise.
2: You know, one that I have done before, and I wonder if someone has seen me do it.
3: Mm-hmm.
2: And has been like, hey, maybe it's okay for me to do that, is to go out for lunch on my own or go to the cinema on my own. Because a lot of people, we've talked about this before.
3: Yeah. See, I struggle with that. Like, lunch, I guess, is different.
2: I don't care about public perception. I don't know.
3: Lunch, I guess, is different. You got to eat, and you might as well eat something good. But like...
2: Wait, I do care about public perception to a degree, but like it's not overly consuming. Because something happened earlier. And I felt really bad about it.
3: Mm.
2: Remember the thing that in Poundland?
3: Oh, yeah.
2: And I did, in that instance, I was so embarrassed. And I didn't think about what I said until after I said it.
3: I also think you've without getting into what it was, I also think you overthought that a little bit.
2: Yeah, the other person may not have even heard me say it. I'm pretty sure they did that. I said it.
3: And you weren't saying it at them or to them or in that context even.
2: No.
3: I think it was just... I think you've overthought that one, because people do use that word.
2: But they do
3: all the time. But it's not a really bad word, guys. We're not.
2: No, it's not. It's not a really, really bad word.
3: Do you want to just explain it at this point, because we kind of alluded to it?
2: Okay, so we walked into Poundland and I saw Halloween stuff, and I got really excited about the Halloween stuff. And as I was standing at the shelf, behind me to the left was two people, and one of them, I don't know what condition it was.
3: Had some kind of developmental disability. They were non-verbal.
2: Yeah.
3: But were
2: like they could make verbal expressions. They were verbally expressing, but not in words. And I was looking at the Halloween stuff, and I saw black pumpkins and white pumpkins, and this is not going where you think it's going.
3: Go on. Carry on. Don't do that, because you're going to make it worse.
2: So I saw pumpkins, and I thought that maybe they'd have some skull stuff, and they didn't have any skull stuff. So I said, oh, no skull stuff, lame. And then I thought after about, because I said that particular word louder, and I was just hoping that the person didn't.
3: But lame is a physical thing.
2: No, but I've heard people, we've heard people, and even, like, societally, people use that word for, like, developmental disability.
3: I've never heard that in terms of, like, mental development. I've heard that, like, people being called, or, like, people saying that like, someone's got a lame leg or something. But I've never heard anyone...
2: I'm surprised like that you haven't. I definitely have people had people use it in, like...
3: But also, like, you were specifically talking about how something was lame, like a situation was crap.
2: Yeah, I was.
3: That's not...
2: I was. Like, I know, but they might not know...
3: Because also, the way we were talking about it before, maybe you said the R word, and I'm trying to
2: ensure that...
3: Yeah, lame is not... I don't know. I don't think that's a particularly... Also, I don't know how many people even think of it in that way.
2: Yeah.
3: Or at least not, like, automatically in that way. They might use it that way, but I don't think it's... Like...
2: I don't know. If they were with someone. I

0: were not talking about him.
1: I wasn't.
0: Like, it's like when people, when they're talking to me, when people like get really weird about using the word see and watch.
1: Mm.
0: And they start doing this like weird dance where they, did you have the TV on? Yeah.
1: Did you watch the game?
0: Did you listen to the TV? And it's always this like super awkward dance shit because they think that they've upset you. And I'm just like, stop, please stop. It's really awkward. Like, I'm not offended by it. If anything, I just feel really awkward because now you think I'm going to be upset by words that aren't offensive. Do you know what I mean?
1: Yeah.
0: So I guess for me, I kind of feel that kind of parallel to it, especially because you weren't talking to or about him.
1: Yeah. I think hopefully that I mean, yeah. Even if they didn't like, I can't really do anything about it now. But it was just something that I noticed.
0: And I mean, also, they had plenty of opportunity to say something to you. They were quite close to us for quite a lot of the time in that shop.
1: They were, yeah.
0: So if
1: they were also in front of us in the queue.
0: Yeah, they were. And if they felt any kind of way, I'm sure that Kara would have said something.
1: Yeah.
0: Assuming that's who she was, I don't know.
1: It was I don't know who they were with.
0: Yeah.
1: If it was a Kara or if it was a family member or friend or something. Could have been anyone. Yeah.
0: Partner, I don't know.
1: Here's a good one. Every answering the door every time someone knocks, or going to the door whenever someone knocks.
0: I think that's rude to not do that. Genuinely, I think that's really rude. If you're in, like, at least say no. Don't just ignore them.
1: Unless it's the night of Halloween.
0: Yeah, that's a bit different.
1: I tend not to. Yeah, I will always answer the door because it could be anyone. It could be something important.
0: It could be. We've had that happen before where, like, answering the door is important because you either learn something or someone needs to tell you something in an emergency. Like, yeah, don't ignore your door, guys. It's pretty silly to do that. What other ones?
1: I guess in that same vein, like answering a phone call. But again, that's a bit different, I suppose.
0: I think a phone call is a bit different unless it's an unknown number or something, because at least with a phone call, if you can see who's called you, you can call them back or you can drop them a message and say, hey, sorry, I couldn't get to the phone.
1: Yeah.
0: But like, yeah, the door is different. People have made a physical effort to knock on your door. Like, that is not the same thing as just picking up a phone and calling someone. You know what I mean?
1: Someone said, unless you're paying me to be on a call, I'm not answering my phone outside of work hours.
0: This is another thing.
1: Like, I don't answer my work phone outside of work hours.
0: Yeah, but also some people have taken that to phone calls writ large now, particularly Gen Z. Gen Z is, like, allergic to the phone.
1: Yeah, I think that's a different conversation, though.
0: It is, but also it's now getting to the point where if you call someone, you're, like, stigmatised. Or you're like, oh, you're a boomer. You're old. You ring people.
1: Yeah, but again, it's a different topic of conversation rather than like what's something that you realise was an option.
0: I think it kind of feeds in though, because this person here is saying that they won't answer the phone outside of work hours.
1: If it's a work phone.
0: But does it specifically say if it's a work phone?
1: Let me read it.
0: I don't think it does it?
1: That's why it says, unless you're paying me to be on the call.
0: Yeah. That doesn't mean it's necessarily on their work phone. That just means that
1: I had someone attempt to do that with me I had someone attempt to do that with an old job where they called me at 8 o'clock in the evening just to see if you can hop on a quick call. It was 8 o'clock. I was out of town and everyone knew I was out. Oh, I'm guessing it was a colleague.
0: I have had some, excuse me. Sorry about that. I have had some situations, I won't name names or locations or what have you, but where I've been not in paid work for people, but like part of a team. And I've had people who will like, ring me at short notice and expect me to do something. And I'm like, listen, it's 9 o'clock at night. I'm busy. Like, I can't do this right now. This is not possible.

0: And even if it was possible, like, it's 9 o'clock at night. What do you want me to do? I did have once a guy who used to do like group projects with me at uni all the time. And he would ring me off his tits on acid. This was a problem he had at like 2 in the morning. But he would initially ring me asking something about the project, and then it would just devolve into nonsense. I'm like, bro, it's 2 in the morning. I'm not doing this. I don't know what you want me to do. Do you want to read any more of these answers, or do you want to go on to a different one?
1: Should we go on to a different one?
0: Okay. We have 15 minutes before the end of the show. By the way, shout out to our second chance listeners on a Saturday. Stay tuned for the Rampaging Rock Show with Rhino after us. And what is supposed to be on after us on a Wednesday is a repeat of question, but I don't know if there is going to be one. While Becky finds...
1: I found one.
0: Oh, you've got one?
1: Mm-hmm. Okay. What is something that is basically on life support and we don't realise it yet? Top answer, the most recent answer is the Elvis impersonators industry.
0: Yes. Do you know something? As a kid, that used to be a thing you would see, like, shopping centres or, like, Christmas crap. They'd always have Christmas parties and stuff. They'd always have, like, the Elvis, like, weddings. The Elvis impersonators. You don't see that so much now.
1: No.
0: And honestly, thank God.
1: Someone says the social contract. I think that's a big one to get into.
0: That's a big one.
1: That's a big conversation, and I have a lot to say on that one. Critical thinking.
0: Again, that's a topic. That's a big topic.
1: It actually looks like something I talked to you about the other day. Handmade anything.
0: I feel like that's on a resurgence.
1: Woodworking, embroidery, music, paintings, etc. I get the love of CNC machines. CNC?
0: Create and craft? I don't know.
1: Well, it says CNC machines and AI for shortcuts.
0: Oh, CAD/CAM maybe.
1: Oh, no. But for fuck's sake, people, we still need the human hands to do these things.
0: I mean, like, in music, that's been a big talking point recently with, like, AI music and stuff like that. I don't think it's on life support. I think it is changing, and I do think that there will be, like, less demand, I suppose. It'll become more of an artisan thing, I suspect.
1: When it comes to, like, handmade stuff... Yeah. Sorry, I didn't mean to cut you off.
0: That's all
1: right. When it comes to handmade stuff, I feel like people are... I think we're in an era now where people are wanting that more.
0: Yeah.
1: Because everyone's kind of fed up of mass-produced shit.
0: Like, to use a music example, right? When we were growing up, there was a certain generation that always used to call anything made electronically... not real music because they're not playing real instruments. Like, oh, someone's playing, like, I don't know, dance music because it's all sampled and it's on a keyboard.
1: Mm-hmm.
0: That's not real music. That's someone on a computer. It's not... I didn't talk to you. Shut up.
1: That shouldn't be on, actually.
0: I know, and I'll fix that when we get off.
1: It's a computer guy. If you know, you know.
0: But, like, that's always been an argument. Like, I think AI is just the next stage in that. In terms of music, you've still got an appetite for people who play real instruments. That's not gone away. Like, look at country music, look at rock music, look at jazz music. Like, yes, they might have embraced certain electronic elements, but it's to, like, aid and improve. It's not to replace. Maybe some people have replaced it, organic music, but I don't think it's going anywhere. And I think that's the same with all art. There's always a demand. Like, we can take photographs, so why paint? But people still paint.
1: Yeah.
0: Like, why?
1: People paint for so many different reasons rather than just selling, right?
0: People just paint because they want to. Like, I don't know.
1: People paint because they enjoy it. Yeah. People paint because it's cathartic. Art, I mean, art therapy is a thing.
0: I do think there is a conversation to be had about that being your living, I guess, and how realistic that is in the future. Because, like, for example, before movies had audio, like back in the sort of 1910s, 1920s, you would have people employed to play the piano in the cinema. They would have a score that would be written by the movie people and they would play the piano in the cinema. And obviously when movies introduced audio, there were thousands and thousands of pianists that were out of a job because they were no longer necessary. That doesn't mean people don't play the piano anymore. It just means that we, you know, it's different.
1: It's different.
0: Its place is different.
1: Different.
0: So yeah, I don't think it's on its last legs, really.
1: I'm trying to think of something that I've noticed that seems like it's on, like, quote-unquote life support.
0: I do think...
1: Freddo's. To keep it humorous.
0: I realise we're sort of chopping and changing between heavy and light on this one. I do think there is something to be said for public consciousness slash...
1: You mean collective?
0: Well...
1: Sorry.
0: Collective...
1: That's not existential in our...
0: Like, no, I mean, like, when you're out in public and, like, respect for other people in your space.
1: Yeah, I think that's what this person meant by social contract.
0: Yeah. Well, no, social contract gets into more than that, though, because that gets into
1: economics. Well, yeah, but it's an aspect of it.
0: It is an aspect of it. But, like, I know it was a topic we used to talk about a lot. We haven't done for a while, but it's a topic that used to come up every week for a while.
1: Oh, no.
0: The thing with people playing music on the fucking train.
1: Mm.
0: I was on the train this weekend. The train had been delayed in Birmingham. We were sat on the train not moving anywhere for 21 minutes. You get a bunch of football fans get on the train making a bunch of noise, screaming their heads off and doing what they do, drinking and being rowdy. And then three different people in the same carriage decide to start playing different music on their phone at full volume. I'm like, stop. This is not okay. You can't do that. And the fact that now, apparently on the tube, they're putting up signs reminding people to wear headphones. Like, for fuck's sake.
1: They've been doing that for a minute. They had posters, remember?
0: Well, they must have put more of them up because apparently it's become a thing that people are noticing. But yeah, it's so annoying. And, like, I don't know. I feel like people used to give a little bit more of a shit about people around them. And now I feel like people have become so, like, individualised that they just don't care anymore. Now, obviously, that's a massive generalisation. I'm not saying that's true of everyone. But it is definitely noticeable, isn't it? Like, how single-minded people are.
1: I think there's something to be said. Pardon my... Because I had a thought and I wanted to articulate it well. And now I'm struggling to find... No, that's not on you. This is my issue that I have with articulating my thoughts sometimes. About... It kind of goes back to something that we were talking about earlier about Britain as a society being people pleasers.
0: And this is a discussion off air.
1: Yeah, off air. Me and Matt were having this conversation earlier.
0: It came back to the conversation about how British people always say sorry for, like, literally everything, even if it's not something apology worthy.
1: And I was asking, like, what happened? When did this start? When did Britain as a whole, as a society, become people pleasers? But, like, I wonder if it's people realizing that they don't have to be mixed, like, rather than selfishness. But I know it comes across as selfish, and the impact also matters. So
0: Selfish. Like, the impact of that is selfish. Like, sitting on a train blasting your music or screaming your head off is selfish.
1: Yeah, and it's a lack of consideration for the people around you, right? So I get why it makes people angry. I get why it annoys people and why it makes people feel like society stopped caring almost. I get it. I don't know. I do wonder what is happening there with that one. My psychology brain is very intrigued by it.
0: I really do think it's down to a loss of communal spirit to an extent. I think a lot of it is down to people becoming very, very individualistic and very, very much more siloed compared to where they used to be.
1: I think...
0: Yeah.
1: Maybe not the right time to ask the question.
0: Uh-oh.
1: I was going to say, do you think COVID did that?
0: I think COVID accelerated it. I think it was happening before COVID, though. I think some of it is down to... And I'm not trying to say this because tech bad, but I do think some of it is down to, like, the smartphone, social media, the constant...
1: Back in my day.
0: No, because it you are... in your own world because of the screen in your hand and you're no longer really paying attention to the world around you or the people around you, you're paying more attention to the thing in your hand.
1: Yeah.
0: And I do think that is a pretty pivotal thing.
1: And this is why I say that it intrigues my psychology brain, because I wonder how much of it is linked to, like, people not feeling a sense of belonging in the real world,
0: yes,
1: but
0: exactly
1: feeling
0: that.
1: It online.
0: Exactly that. I think I'm not saying
1: because they feel that sense of belonging online, that's what they pay attention to. All.
0: Yeah, I'm not saying, by the way, that that's the only reason it's happened for by any stretch of the imagination.
1: No, I think
0: it's
1: a
0: major contributing
1: factor. Situation.
0: Yeah. It's hyper individualism, basically. That's the problem. Shall we end off on something lighter? Have you got any other answers there that? Because we have, like, 3 minutes.
1: Do you know what I do feel like is kind of, maybe not life support, but something I don't hear people talk about a lot these days? I mean, you know when it comes to ice cream?
0: Oh, go on.
1: I feel like I'm hearing a lot more people talking about, like, store brand owned stuff. Lidl and Aldi ice creams, I hear a lot of people talking about. Have you tried Lidl this? Have you tried Aldi this?
0: Yeah.
1: Do you know what? I've not heard anyone talk about in a while. Haagen-Dazs and Ben & Jerry's.
0: You know why? Because Ben & Jerry's is like £6 for a small tub. No one wants to spend that money on Ben & Jerry's. That's why everyone's buying the cheap one.
1: Basically, what my answer is branded stuff.
0: Yeah. Yeah. I think there's an element of truth to that.
1: I haven't thought about that one in detail to be able to be 100% on it.
0: But, like, and again, I know you were trying to be light about it, but it does go back to... things like, you know, cost of living. People can't afford to buy expensive shit, so they just don't anymore. And I think because people have changed their habits, I think people have realised, oh, we actually don't need this. We can use alternatives that are cheaper and have less baggage attached to them. Like... I know it was done for a pretty serious reason, but, like, how in certain communities you see less and less Coca-Cola around and more bar cola and things like that.
1: Yeah.
0: Like, whatever you think of the reason that's happened, you can't deny it's definitely had an impact. You definitely see it around a bit more. One more? Quickly.
1: They're all kind of heavy.
0: Oh. Can you think of any?
1: Canadian whiskey, apparently.
0: That's random.
1: Yeah.
0: That's a Chris West one, that.
1: That's what someone said.
0: Genuinely, that's a Chris West one.
1: Accounting.
0: Yeah.
1: Because everyone's
0: using AI.
1: Yep.
0: I'm trying to think of a light-hearted one to end on because we've got a minute. Going swimming. Do you remember how often people used to talk about going swimming? And I feel like that's a thing that people don't really do so much now. Like go to the swimming pool for a weekend. Or not for a weekend, but like of a Saturday. local leisure centre.
1: Yeah, I used to hear a lot of people talk about, like, doing swimming, like, as a regular thing.
0: Yeah. Or even just, like, going and pissing around in the pool.
1: Yeah.
0: I feel like that's also
1: because cost of living.
0: Yeah, probably. But, like, that is definitely a thing that you don't really hear people talk about anymore.
1: No. No, you really don't. Even I remember, like, when my little brother was younger, we used to do that a bit more.
0: We used to go almost every weekend. Because my dad had one of these, like, passes.
1: Yeah.
0: So we used to go every weekend to leisure centre for an hour in the pool. Not necessarily to swim, but just go and play in the water. It was fun. Something we used to do as me, Dad and Paula. All right, you lovely folk, that is us. I think if you're listening on Wednesday, this is the end of Anchor's Day, unfortunately. If you're listening on Saturday, stay tuned. You've got Rock Show, Rhino's Rock Show, Rampaging Rock Show. That's the one, I think. Thank you so much for listening. Stay strange.
1: But don't be a stranger.
0: And take it easy. I'll be back with the Colour Wheel on Thursday or Tuesday, depending on when you're listening.
1: Tomorrow. Oh, yeah.
0: Bye.
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0: Good evening, folks. Welcome to the Rampaging Rock Show live on Anchor Radio. It's Saturday night, just after 9 p.m, and hopefully you can stick with me for the next 3 hours of Rampaging Rock. That was Whiskey in the Jar. Next up, we have got Civil War from Guns N' Roses.
1: Some men you just can't reach, so you get what we had here last week, which is the way he

0: Guns N' Roses there with Civil War, originally released in 1990 on the, was it Nobody's Child or No One's Child? I think it was No One's Child it was called, which was a charity album for Romanian orphans after atrocities and, yeah. And then it was later included on Use Your Illusion 2, I think it was. Yeah, I'm sure it was Use Your Illusion 2. Next up, Iron Maiden, from the album Number of the Beast, Hallowed Be Thy Name, after The Horns.
1: The Horns are up.

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1: Iron Maiden, Fear of the Dark, title track of their 1992 album, which was their ninth studio album. And before that, Hallowed Be Thy Name from Iron Maiden's third studio album from 10 years previous, Number of the Beast from 1982. Awesome albums, both of them, and just two incredible songs. That song there, Fear of the Dark, always makes me laugh because a friend of mine, whenever he was picking me up from gigs or train stations or whatever, he had two songs he would blare out of his car if he couldn't leave the car. And obviously, honking the horn for a blind guy is pointless. I'd be jumping into random people's cars and terrifying the life out of them, which has been done on several occasions. Highly amusing for me, not for them. Although the police car was highly amusing and very confusing, and I couldn't get back out because they've got slam locks on their back doors. Highly amusing. I thought it was a taxi. They were very confused. Stunned into silence. But so my mate, he would blast out Fear of the Dark. And the other song he would blast, it was Rammstein's Du Hast Mich. So if I heard either of those songs blaring out of a car near a train station or a gig, I would jump in. That's ideal if it's just a random train station. But see if it's outside somewhere like Rockers, which is now Audio in Glasgow, where there's a lot of rock fans. Or King Tut's, where there's a lot of rock fans. Yeah, not ideal. And highly likely that I would jump into the wrong flaming car. But he actually renamed that. Instead of Fear of the Dark, he renamed it Fear of Big Mark. I don't know what he's talking about. Next up, let's have some Sabbath.

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1: That was NIB from Black Sabbath, from their debut album. Apparently, a lot of fans speculated that NIB meant nativity in black. The reality is, it doesn't. The reality is, it means nib, as in the nib of a pencil. And that was apparently Geezer Butler who suggested that after pointing out that Bill Ward, the drummer's beard, looked like the nib of a pencil. Who knows? They've never actually confirmed what the name of it is, but there you go. Anyway, after Ozzy left Sabbath, he went out on his own and came up with this fantastic tune, Hellraiser.

Metallica with Orion from their 1986 album Master of Puppets, which was their third studio album. Before that, Hellraiser from Ozzy Osbourne's fifth studio album from 1991, No More Tears. Next up, from 1990, the album Rust in Peace, Holy Wars, The Punishment Due from Megadeth.

Slayer with Raining Blood from the album Rain in Blood, also from 1986, the same year as Master of Puppets, which we had before Megadeth's Holy Wars. The Punishment Due from the album Rust in Peace from 1990. Next up, we have got Deep Purple, who are actually on tour at the moment. I saw that date earlier. Playing in Glasgow. I cannot remember when. It's either next month or December. One of the two. I saw so many dates. In one ear, out the other. What have we got? Highway Star.

Led Zeppelin with Kashmir, before that Deep Purple with Highway Star. Next up, we have got I'm Broken from Pantera.

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0: The horns are up.

Metallica with King Nothing. Before that, Pantera with I'm Broken. Next up, The Real You from The Who. But not that The Who, the other The Who. H-U.

was Erased from Psylosis. And before that, The Real You from The Who. H-U, not W-H-O. Next up, we have got Save Your Roses from Mothercare.

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tuned in to the Rampage and Rock Show on Anchor Radio. That was Crushers of the World from Creator. Before that, Name and Blood from Black Label Society. And before that, Save Your Roses from Mothica. Next up, we have got Malfoy with All Over You.

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1: Beyond the Black with Let There Be Rain. Before that, Malfoy with All Over You. Next up, we've got Code Words with Memorance, I think that's called. Hold on. No. Hold on. I need to work this out. Let me play a jingle while I read this. That's very confusing. Which jingle will I play? Let's go for this one.
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1: Tuesday Night Takeover continuing. Week 5 this coming Tuesday. We've had Bryony last week with the Manchester special. Matt the week before with the language slash foreign special, which was pretty good. Manchester special was also good. And before that, Chris with the Dolly Parton tribute. And before that, opener from Josh, which was just phenomenal. All of those will be available on Mixcloud. There will be no second chances on air. The reason for that is so that we can hopefully encourage people to turn up on the night, 8 p.m, and find out who the mystery presenter is in the hot seat. And this coming Tuesday, it will be... I can't tell you. You just have to chin up and suss it out. So, that was Limerence from Code Words. No, that wasn't. That was Let There Be Rain from Beyond the Black. This is Limerence from Code Words.

Radio, where Halloween never ends. Silent Divide there from Alter Bridge, from their self-titled 8th studio album, released earlier this year. I think it was March. That single, however, was released almost a year ago, September last year. Oh no, that's a year ago. I've lost a month. I was thinking it's still August there. Before that, we had Pop Evil with Decay. Next up, we have got Skindred, which also released a new album in April, I think, this year. And this track is a belter. You got this.

Would you walk through me through hell, Lord of the Lost? Infected Rain before that. You've got this from Skindred. Next up, Deftones with Infinite Source. Don't know what happened to my mic there. It's really bizarre. Start a clip. Major interference. I do apologise.

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1: That was a bit cheeky. Next track just pushing its way in there before I had a chance to bang in that link. That's probably because I was too busy putting my phone on airplane mode so it didn't interrupt my microphone again. Shout out to Andy, it's listening, he's enjoying Creator. That was Die Spits with Throw Yourself to the Sword. Before that, Infinite Source from Deftones. Next up, if you haven't already guessed what the intro to this was it rudely snuck in there? This is Magic from Avenged Sevenfold.

0: Radio.
1: Well, that was magic, apparently, from Avenged Sevenfold. I usually like Avenged Sevenfold, but that was utter shite. I don't know what the hell they're doing there, or what they think they're doing, but what they're not doing is playing good music. It's one of those kind of, I don't know, that song just doesn't know what it wants to be. Yeah. Shite. Next up, Ministry of Dark. Control-Alt-Delete. Probably happened to me after saying that.

Ministry of Dark with Control Alt Delete, and Mr. M Shadows from Avenged Sevenfold. You need to Control Alt Delete that song magic, because as I mentioned before, it's utter shite. I do like Hail to the King. I like a few of their songs. Shepherd of Fire. There's a few. I forget half the names just now. It's too late. I've had too much whiskey and I need more sleep or caffeine or something in between. But you could definitely learn a thing or two, Mr. Shadows, from Ministry of Dark, because that was a good song. Next up, we've got Sewin with Primal.

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1: That is a classic example of not listening to the entire track before you play it live. I listened to the intro and thought, yeah, it's meaty, that sounds good. And I've listened to Soane's stuff before and they've got some good heavy shit. But that was just the latter. Yeah, didn't like that. I like the chunky ending and I like the chunky intro. And there's a wee bit of a chunky bit in the middle. But the vocal, yeah, that dude needs to be shot. That was just rubbish. Yeah, you need to go back and go to the same school as Mr. Shadows and learn from Ministry of Dark how to write a proper song. Shout out to Andy, who's playing along with his guitar. He's frantically switching between guitars. You need one of those double neckers. That's what you need. You've missed, if you've only just tuned in, you missed all the good stuff. At the top of the show, we had Metallica, we had

which was an instrumental from The Darkness. And it's the best song ever because it doesn't have that annoying, squeaky little shit Justin Hawkins singing vocals over it. Holy Wars, after that. Raining Blood from Slayer. Highway Star. Kashmir. I'm Broken from Pantera. King Nothing from Metallica. The Real You from The Who, but not that Who, the H-U. Erase from Psilosis. Save Your Roses from Mothica. Never heard that before. It's alright. Wee bit on the light side. A Raining Blood from Black Label Society. Crushes of the World from Creature. I think that's where you came in, Andy. All Over You from Malfoy. Let There Be Rain from Beyond the Black. Limerence from Code Words, which took me a while to get that one. Decay from Pop Evil. Silent Divide from Alter Bridge. I saw them in Glasgow recently with Seven Dust. And who was the other guy? Seven Dust supported. Actually, Seven Dust opened. And there was some other dude. I forget his name now. Laura likes him. I can't remember. Some bloody talent show dude. Nah, forgot his name. No idea. It'll come back to me at some point in the middle of the night, and I'll remember and play a track on Monday. Walk Me Through Hell from Lord of the Lost. Infinite Source, Deftones. Throw Yourself to the Sword from Dice Bits. And then Magic from Avenged Sevenfold. What a lovely song for the bin. That actually reminds me, I play with a band in Dunfermline, and we were up playing a gig in Dundee, and the new album from Guns N' Roses had been released, Chinese Democracy, and it had been something like 20 years since they had released an album, so everybody was, you know, hugely interested. There was a lot of eager anticipation. And when I finished the gig, I went into Tesco's, got a meal deal, and bought Chinese Democracy. Now, it's not far from Tesco's in Dundee to the Tay Bridge, which crosses the River Tay from Dundee to Fife, just in case you don't know. A wee history lesson. Geographic lesson, actually. Geographic, geography. Too much whiskey. Not enough English. I intro-scanned that album, and at least maybe about a third to halfway over the bridge, I opened the window of the transit and frisbeed it into the Tay. So it then became fish food. Again, joining the ranks of M Shadows and Avenged Sevenfold there with that Magic song, it was far from Magic. It was the complete antithesis of Magic. Whatever that is. I don't know what the antithesis of Magic would be. Anyway, what do we have after that? Ministry of Dark, and then Sown. Oh. Next up, we've got some Nothing More, and then The Pretty Reckless. Yeah, I better play some songs. Sharp. All right, tell you what I'll do, Andy. Seeing as you're listening, and seeing as you're playing your guitar, when I get to the last song on the playlist, I'm going to go back and I'm going to play Whiskey in the Jar so you can rock out to that, man. Even though the Americans spelt whiskey wrong.

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2: That was Taylor Momsen with the Pretty Reckless for I Am Death from their album Other Roads 2 from 2024. I actually really like that band. They've got a lot of good stuff. Apparently she used to be an actress. No idea what. I've not really watched telly for years. Movies. Some, but not many. So I've no idea what she was in. But she's a pretty damn good rock vocalist. So, yeah. She could definitely teach him Shadows a thing or two also. Before that, We're In This Together from Nothing More. Next up, we've got Eddie Van Halen's son, Wolfgang Van Halen, from 2024, from the album Mammoth 2. This is Selfish.

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1: That was The Raven Age with Stand in the Fire. Before that, Selfish from Mammoth. He's kind of dropped the WVH. Probably just put that there initially so people would know who he was. I guess people now know who he is. Next up, we've got... Hold on, I better check the time. 0:02. Yeah, I'm 2 minutes past midnight, which means I'm on overtime, but not getting paid for it. So, do you know what? I've got 3 tunes left before we return to the top of the playlist for whiskey, of which I have here, actually. Yeah. That's a lovely Glengoyne. 47% ABV? Or is that the 63%? Oh, I don't know. It's a good one. Had a whiskey tasting. It was the last Friday night. And I ended up with everybody from the whiskey tasting listening on the breakfast show. It was the most polite breakfast show I think I've ever done, because there was 4 ministers and I think somebody who may have been a police officer and somebody else who was a school governor. Felt as if I was in the headmaster's office. Better not swear. Don't say shite, feck, arse, ecumenical matters or anything like that. I could not resist going into Father Ted mode, and I actually did go into Father Ted mode at one point. That's the trouble though. You try to be polite, and then after you hit the 5th whiskey, it's a case of, fuck it. Anyway, next up, I love this. I'm curious to see what you guys think. This is Big Rick, Dog with a Gun.

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1: That was I Hate People from Lord of the Lost. Love it. When I first heard it, I thought, what the hell is this? But you know what? It's one of those tracks you can just see yourself stomping down the street, kicking junkies left and right. And yeah, I probably shouldn't say that. Just, yeah, well, but anyway, I've got crackhead neighbours. I'm allowed to say that. Although they do tend to run whenever I go out with the dog. I'm not entirely sure what that's all about. Well, they don't give me any bother, that's the main thing. Maybe just afraid of the dog. He's just woken up. So, we have got two songs left. So, we have got Avatar coming up next, who are on tour at the moment. Saw that, well, I can't remember when. But they are, and I think it's next month, maybe November. I might try and get tickets for that one, actually. Quite like them. So we've got Avatar, and then we're going to play Whiskey in the Jar.

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1: That was the mighty Avatar, Don't Go in the Forest. Right, I've got one more left before we go to whiskey. And then, actually, okay, so, seeing as I've got a couple here that I could stick on just to boost up the time. Right. I've got three options from Lamb of God. Parasocial Christ, Sepsis, or Into Oblivion. Whilst I'm playing Rob Zombie, send me a message, let me know which Lamb of God you would like, and I will stick one, maybe two. If you want two, I'll put two on. There is some Megadeth there. I Don't Care. Black Label Society, Broken and Blind. That's me, Broken Blind. Tipping Point from Megadeth from the new album. If you haven't heard that new album, he's got problems with his wrists, and so his playing's not as good as it could be. But the cover, the cover at the end, the Metallica cover, is awful. It's just dire. So yeah, I wouldn't even bother to stop. Right, going to play Rob Zombie, Heathen Days. While I'm playing that, send in a message, let me know. What do you want from Lamb of God? Do you want Parasocial Christ, Sepsis, or Into Oblivion? I'll play Rob Zombie, Lamb of God, and then we'll go back to Whiskey in the Jar.

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1: Heathen Days from Rob Zombie from their new album that dropped during the summer, I think it was. Okay, we've had one message in for Parasocial Christ, one for Sepsis, and one for Oblivion. So now, I don't know if I can play all three because I don't know if they're all on different albums. I'm going to have to pick two just to be on the safe side. Otherwise, the licensing board will kick my arse. Okay. The first two that came in were Parasocial Christ and Into Oblivion. So let's bung that on and Into Oblivion. Okay. We're going to play Double Lamb of God, and then we're going to hit the whiskey.
2: The horns are up.

title track from Lamb of God there, Into Oblivion. Apologies for the static. That's not good. I'm going to batter this. Hold on. Turn airplane mode on. Bloody thing. Apologies. That was my phone being a recalcitrant Apple pain in the backside. Before that, Parasocial Christ from the same album. Right, I just spoke about Megadeth and their Ride the Lightning. I may torture you with it, because I'm curious to see what it sounds like through studio. When I listened to it just on my headphones with my phone, it sounded alright from Spotify. A little bit crap. I'm curious to see what it sounds like with a little bit of gain through studio. Might be better. Never know. But before that, I've got one more track before we go to Whiskey. So I'm going to play this because it's a belter. It's another cover. It is Judas Priest with their cover of War Pigs.

0: Thumbs are up. Let's rock.
1: Bloody hell. This microphone is driving me nuts. That was Judas Priest with their awesome rendition of War Pigs. All right, I've had a distressed vomiting emoji from Andy with regards to the next track. I'm just curious if it sounds better through studio. I don't know what you're listening on. You're possibly listening on your phone or maybe your computer or maybe one of those devices that begins with A and ends in A, and I shouldn't say the name because I'll probably trigger it if it's not muted, and that would be chaos, especially in this house. Let's have a listen to a little bit of Megadeth's Ride the Lightning. Then we're going to go to Whiskey, and then I'm going to play one more from Mammoth, and then I might have another whiskey, and then I'll go to my bed. This is the most awful cover. Actually, no, it's not. The most awful cover I have heard in recent years is Comfortably Numb by the Scissor Sisters. That just made me want to throw my Alexa device out of the window. Absolutely, shockingly crap. But this is kind of up there.

0: Well, the drums were definitely better than Lars, but I just cannot go Dave Mustaine's voice. So yeah, just one more time, just for shits and giggles. Meantime, back at the ranch, once somebody's dug a big hole for Mr. Mustaine, we are going to go back to the top of the playlist. Just going to randomly scroll up just now. Should probably play a jingle while I'm doing that. There you go. And then we're going to play Whiskey. Better turn the mic off though, because if I swear again, I'll get banned.
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0: All right. Seeing as I'm a good guy, and seeing as I don't mind staying up late. What time is it? Hold on.
4: 047.
0: Do you know what I mean? Well, stay up till 1 a.m. 1 hour over, I am going to get so dragged over the coals by management. Tomorrow I'm going to do Whiskey, then I'm going to do Hallowed Be Thy Name. I don't know if I can play the same song twice. It's probably going to breach the regs. We'll soon find out. And then I'm going to play Mammoth, and then go to my bed. So up next, this song, obviously everybody knows the history. Thin Lizzy, the Dubliners, loads of wee folky bands in Ireland over the centuries. It's been a well-travelled song. But Metallica released this in 1998 on Garage.

0: And this is by far the best version. It is phenomenal. I love it. Absolutely love it. Brilliant video too, which I can remember-ish. I think it was a barroom brawl, if memory serves me right. Anyway, Andy, my mate, and I, we had to learn this for an old bandmate of ours who was on a sound engineering course down in London. And we just happened to be in the area. I'd also moved to London. Andy had moved to Brighton with his wife. So we got together and we recorded this. And what I'll try and do is I'll try and get the recording of me, Andy, Neil, and whoever it was that played bass. I forget. Oh, no, wait a minute. Did Andy not play bass? I think he might have done. I think the other dude might have played acoustic. Well, I don't know. Can't remember. Anyway, I will try and get a recording of that. But this is one of my favourite Metallica songs. I'm going to play this, and then Hallowed, and then we're going to go to Mammoth for the end. And then I may have another Glengoyne. Seeing as I'm playing whiskey, I may as well have a whiskey. Next up, Whiskey in the Jar after the horns. Get your axe at the ready.
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